0: rain coming down in Omaha, Nebraska. While parts of Kansas saw hail the size of golf balls. Winds up to 70 miles per hour, lashing northeast Ohio.
1: I mean, we're used to the high winds, obviously, but never to this extreme.
0: The storm's also wreaking havoc on air travel. More than 10,000 flights delayed and over 1,000 canceled Sunday.
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3: Anya Taylor-Joy is Middle Earth bound.
4: I always found them irrelevant. Positions that never come up in actual
3: Golden case. Globe winner, set to star as Saren in The Lord of the Rings, The Hunt for Gollum. The film set to be released in December 2027. I'm Stephanie Officer, ABC News.
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6: A two-year capital budget worth $3.7 billion signed by Governor Mike DeWine today. Funding will go to upgrading college campuses, state parks, behavioral health hospitals, correctional facilities, and housing for those with developmental disabilities. Money also allocated for local parks, trails, county fairgrounds, museums, and historic sites across Ohio. Ohio lawmakers ahead of the summer recess passing legislation, including a bill that would protect food stamp recipients and make it harder for criminals to try and steal millions of dollars of taxpayer money. The legislation would require the Ohio Department of Job and Family Services to start issuing EBT cards with security chips, the same chips embedded in every credit and debit card. Currently, Ohio EBT cards only have basic magnetic stripes, which makes them vulnerable to fraud. In a related story, a New York City convenience store owner is accused of stealing more than $643,000 in SNAP benefits intended for recipients in Ohio. Ra'ed Subhi Abu Muhammad of Brooklyn now charged with the illegal use of SNAP benefits, telecommunications fraud, aggravated theft and money laundering in Cuyahoga County Common Police Court. Muhammad, according to investigators, fraudulently obtained credentials for a legitimate retailer authorized to accept and process those payments, and then used those credentials to run nearly 3,000 transactions involving stolen Ohio EBT card numbers, often draining people's accounts, and making those transactions in the middle of the night. Ohio's gas price averaged the same as a week ago, entering today at $4.05 per a gallon of unleaded, which is down 54 cents in the last 30 days. AAA says that the state average is 2 cents lower than the national average. The Buckeye Country Superfest has already announced its 2027 date. Set for July 10th next year, the star-studded lineup expected to be announced later this year. More than 60,000 were on hand Saturday at Ohio Stadium for this year's sold-out show. I'm Sean Gallagher.
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0: I've spent a lot of time studying highly successful people. And one thing I find is almost to a T, almost to a person, they don't get in bar fights. They don't crash cars at over 100 miles an hour. They don't do really stupid, impulsive things. But they will often be described as impulse, or I'm sorry, as risk takers. Of course, the word entrepreneur, you know this, means a risk taker. And that's what a business creator is, a risk taker. It's a whole lot safer to go to work somewhere else where all you have to do is show up to work, stay as long as they tell you to stay, and leave. Now, that can crush your soul depending on the workplace. It can absolutely crush your soul, and for some people it does. For some people, it's unbearable to do that. Other people, they do fine with it. They're happy to not have to worry about things, and there's nothing wrong with that. So when you look at Elon Musk, there is a guy who, and by the way, I'm not here to tell you the SpaceX offering is the greatest thing ever. I'm not. Couple of things to bear in mind based on emails I've received. They didn't float $1.5 or $1.7 trillion. They floated $75 billion. Still makes it the biggest float in history compared to the biggest before this was $5 billion. But what they did is float 5% of the company, and that was $75 billion. And, yes, there's some great stories of cafeteria workers at SpaceX who, you know, they got stock options and, you know, mechanics for the company and people who didn't make much money and now they're multimillionaire. And that's all great, okay? That if you're fired up with that's good. I'm not for that or against it. That's not the point of my comments. It is to tell you that while impulse control is an important part of growing up successful, risk-taking in a strategic sense is equally important. And I don't mean jumping off a mountain to see if your Birdman costume is going to work because the 39 before you didn't. I don't mean bungee jumping with a fishing line. I mean taking strategic risks where there's a huge upside. But when you take risks, you understand that the odds are against you. Because there's really only two types of business. There's the business that you're opening that there are 1,000 of already, and you're hoping there's room for 1,001. A lot of people think you need to be better than all the other companies in order to succeed. That's not true. You just need to be good. You need to be good and available and reliable, and there be a big enough market to support you. There's room for plenty more burger joints. Every time Smash or Five Guys or, you know, Whataburger or new one comes out, there is a market for some of those. And for some of them, you could say, well, the market's saturated. Yeah, maybe, but not for a really good concept. When Steve Jobs came out with a phone, the iPhone, there were plenty of phones in the business already. And there was a BlackBerry, but it was a different phone. And now everybody I know owns one, except for the people who the texts are green and they drive me crazy, including my best friend, Uncle Jerry, makes me nuts. But anyway, here is the takeaway from SpaceX. I could talk to you for a long time about how I think that the retail public is paying as an exit strategy for the smart money that got in early. That's another subject for another day. I do not mean to diminish what Elon has accomplished and what they will accomplish. What I do want to do is take from his lesson, whether you love him, hate him, whatever you think of the Tesla car or the Boring Company or robotics or SpaceX or whatever else, there is something to learn from everybody. I saw a post, and I'll read it to you. Elon Musk got rejected by Netscape. He walked into the lobby, was too shy to talk to anyone, and walked out, never got the job. At his first company, Zip2, the board demoted him twice. They refused to let him be CEO. He got fired from PayPal as CEO while flying to his own honeymoon. The board voted him out mid-air. He almost died of malaria in 2000, 10 days in intensive care. Lost 45 pounds a day from death. His first child died at 10 weeks old. His first rocket exploded, Falcon 1, Flight 1, burned on the pad. His second rocket exploded. His third rocket exploded. The last of his money was nearly gone. Tesla nearly went bankrupt in 08, the closest he ever came to a nervous breakdown. Both companies almost died the same Christmas Eve. He was sued by investors, mocked by the people who built cars before him. His childhood heroes, the astronauts who inspired him, testified against his company to Congress. That's against SpaceX. Oh, that one hurt. The Cybertruck window shattered on live stage in front of the world. He overpaid for Twitter by his own admission and watched its value collapse. He was beaten unconscious as a child and thrown down a flight of stairs. He has said he goes to sleep alone and it kills him. Of course, he does lay with a lot of women. But he failed in public over and over for 30 years. He's the richest man in the history of the world. He's also the first trillionaire. And who would have thought our first trillionaire is an African American? The difference was never the absence of failure. It was the refusal to stop after it. Let me tell you something. When you're teaching your kids valuable lessons, do well in school, all these lessons, none of those are as important as refuse to lose, refuse to give up. I'm not opposed to divorce. There are cases of true irreconcilable differences. I am opposed to, at the first sign of rocky waters, calling it quits. You made a lifetime commitment. See if you can't get through it. Every good marriage of 50 years or more, they can tell you all sorts of stories. How they struggled. How they lusted for someone else. How they were separated for periods of time. How it wasn't always great. How that person wasn't who they thought they were going to be. How she went through a nervous breakdown or he went through a rage period. And I'm not saying there aren't horrible marriages, abuse, and things like that where someone needs out. If you're starting a business, if you're joining the military, if you're starting in a new employment, if you're starting a new program, if you're getting married, if you're starting a weight loss program, if you're starting an exercise, a strength program, if you're starting growing a garden, if you're trying to develop a product, don't quit. The story of SpaceX is not the size, scale, scope. The story of SpaceX is here's a guy who refuses to lose. People who end up on top refuse to lose. Look at Donald Trump. Wins in 16. They cheat him out of 2020. He came back in 24. Refuse to lose in everything you do.
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8: ABC News, I'm Stephanie Officer. President Trump has arrived in the French Alps for the G7 summit. ABC's Karen Travers in nearby Geneva says his arrival comes after announcing the tentative peace deal with Iran.
9: The president had put significant pressure on those G7 countries and European allies to get involved in the effort with the war against Iran and also to the effort to reopen the strait. But those countries rejected those calls from the president. The president will be coming to the region here to basically take a victory lap now to say that we got this deal and things are heading in the right direction to end the conflict.
8: The search is on for a missing woman in South Carolina, last seen at a Planet Fitness. Lexington Police Chief Terrence Green says 39-year-old Elena Catherine Moore was last seen Friday at the location at 560 Whiteford Way, heading toward a wooded area behind the Lowe's Home Improvement Store. She was wearing an olive green zip-up hoodie with black athletic pants. Officials say there is no known vehicle in Moore's possession, nor is it clear if she has her cell phone. This is ABC News. President Trump's name may no longer be on the side of the Kennedy Center in Washington, but the public can't see that.
10: The Kennedy Center's executive director said in a sworn declaration Saturday that crews had removed President Trump's name from the facade. But tarp-draped scaffolding remains in front of the building, obscuring the letters that identify it as the John F. Kennedy Memorial Center for the Performing Arts. A center spokesperson says the tarp and scaffolding will remain in place as crews address maintenance needs of the marble and soffit panels on the building's front. It's unclear if that maintenance is related to the installation and removal of Trump's name. Officials haven't said how long the work might take. Stephen Portnoy, ABC News, Washington.
8: A rare first edition copy of Emily Bronte's novel, Wuthering Heights, is up for auction for the first time in over a century. Only about 250 copies of the first edition were printed, and this one has been held in a private library since. I'm Stephanie Officer, ABC News.
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11: A two-year capital budget worth $3.7 billion signed by Governor Mike DeWine today. Funding will go to upgrading college campuses, state parks, behavioral health hospitals, correctional facilities, and housing for those with developmental disabilities. Money also allocated for local parks, trails, county fairgrounds, museums, and historic sites across Ohio. Ohio lawmakers ahead of the summer recess passing legislation, including a bill that would protect food stamp recipients and make it harder for criminals to try and steal millions of dollars of taxpayer money. The legislation would require the Ohio Department of Job and Family Services to start issuing EBT cards with security chips, the same chips embedded in every credit and debit card. Currently, Ohio EBT cards only have basic magnetic stripes, which makes them vulnerable to fraud. In a related story, a New York City convenience store owner is accused of stealing more than $643,000 in SNAP benefits intended for recipients in Ohio. Ra'ed Subhi Abu Muhammad of Brooklyn, now charged with the illegal use of SNAP benefits, telecommunications fraud, aggravated theft and money laundering in Cuyahoga County Common Police Court. Muhammad, according to investigators, fraudulently obtained credentials for a legitimate retailer authorized to accept and process those payments, and then used those credentials to run nearly 3,000 transactions involving stolen Ohio EBT card numbers, often draining people's accounts, and making those transactions in the middle of the night. Ohio's gas price averaged the same as a week ago, entering today at $4.05 per a gallon of unleaded, which is down 54 cents in the last 30 days. AAA says that the state average is 2 cents lower than the national average. The Buckeye Country Superfest has already announced its 2027 date. Set for July 10th next year, the star-studded lineup expected to be announced later this year. More than 60,000 were on hand Saturday at Ohio Stadium for this year's sold-out show. I'm Sean Gallagher.
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0: I'm Stephanie Officer. President Trump made his grand entrance at the G7 summit in France Monday, touting his new agreement with Iran, though some questions surrounding the details still remain. ABC's Rachel Scott is in Geneva.
1: The deal is still under wraps, the U.S. and Iran giving conflicting versions of what's in it. Both agree the U.S. will lift its blockade of Iranian ports, and Iran will reopen the Strait of Hormuz, which it closed when President Trump launched the war. The fate of Iran's nuclear program, the reason the U.S. went to war in the first place, will be addressed in another 60-day period of talks.
0: Speaking to ABC News, President John F. Kennedy's grandson and New York State Senate candidate Jack Schlossberg spoke on his ongoing candidacy, including criticisms the 33-year-old is too young to hold public office, a sentiment he says he's seeking to change.
2: People always talk about how young people should get involved in politics until somebody steps up and does, and then they use experience as a cudgel to say you're not ready, wait in line.
0: This is ABC News. Federal health officials are recalling a prescription medication used to treat depression and anxiety. The FDA is recalling duloxetine, commonly known as Cymbalta, because it may contain a cancer-causing substance. Some 20 million Americans remain under flood watches through at least Wednesday, Texas, already hard hit.
3: In Waco, Texas,
4: cars floating next to Interstate 35. Water pouring over the barrier separating the highway. First responders using boats and wading through deep water to get to drivers. First responders rescuing dozens of drivers in and around San Antonio. At least one person reported missing in the area. Floodwaters inundating the Houston area.
5: Some areas could see up to 10 inches of rain before this storm passes through us later this week.
0: ABC's Melissa Adon. Majority Leader John Thune has spoken with Senator Mitch McConnell, who was hospitalized for an unknown reason Sunday morning. Thune says McConnell sounded good and wants to get back to work. He deferred to McConnell's staff about when the 84-year-old will be back on Capitol Hill. Stephanie Officer, ABC News.
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7: Just outside of Cleveland, a large law enforcement presence seen after a suspicious package was discovered at the Visiting Nurse Association building today in Brooklyn Heights. The FBI and ATF taking the lead on the investigation as crews were seen going in and out of the building multiple times. That building also houses the National Weather Service and the Cleveland Field Office for Immigration and Customs Enforcement. Governor Mike DeWine today signing a two-year capital budget worth $3.7 billion approved by state lawmakers. Funding will go to upgrading college campuses, state parks, behavioral health hospitals, correctional facilities, and housing for those with developmental disabilities. Money is also allocated for local parks, trails, county fairgrounds, museums, and historic sites across the state. Before the summer recess, Ohio lawmakers passing legislation that would increase penalties for those who illegally pass stop school buses and authorize the use of bus camera requirements to record drivers breaking that law. Ohio House Bill 3 approved in the Senate last week, with the House agreeing to changes as it now heads to the governor's desk. Fines would range from $250 to $1,000, while repeated offenses could lead to that person having their driver's license suspended, being required to take a safety course, and pay a $2,000 fine. Current state law for illegally passing a stop school bus can lead to a fine of $0 to $500. A convenience store owner in New York City accused of stealing more than $643,000 in SNAP benefits from low-income Ohioans. Ra'ed Subhi Abu Mohammed of Brooklyn has been charged with the illegal use of SNAP benefits, telecommunications fraud, aggravated theft, and money laundering in Cuyahoga County Common Pleas Court. Mohammed allegedly fraudulently obtained the credentials for a legitimate retailer authorized to accept and process SNAP benefits, and then used those credentials to run nearly 3,000 transactions involving stolen Ohio EBT card numbers, often draining people's accounts. And in cases like this, most of the fraudulent transactions happened in the middle of the night. And the 2027 Buckeye Country Superfest in Ohio Stadium has been set for July 10th. I'm Sean Gallagher.
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1: ABC News, I'm Stephanie Officer. President Trump made his grand entrance at the G7 summit in France Monday, touting his new agreement with Iran, though some questions surrounding the details still remain. ABC's Rachel Scott is in Geneva.
2: The deal is still under wraps, the U.S. and Iran giving conflicting versions of what's in it. Both agree the U.S. will lift its blockade of Iranian ports, and Iran will reopen the Strait of Hormuz, which it closed when President Trump launched the war. The fate of Iran's nuclear program, the reason the U.S. went to war in the first place, will be addressed in another 60-day period of talks.
1: Speaking to ABC News, President John F. Kennedy's grandson and New York State Senate candidate Jack Schlossberg spoke on his ongoing candidacy, including criticisms the 33-year-old is too young to hold public office, a sentiment he says he's seeking to change.
3: People always talk about how young people should get involved in politics until somebody steps up and does, and then they use experience as a cudgel to say you're not ready, wait in line.
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7: ABC News, I'm Stephanie Officer. California Governor Gavin Newsom, who in a video on X Monday says the Department of Justice is investigating he and his wife.
8: Donald Trump isn't just coming after me because of my mean tweets. He's coming after me because I'm considering running for president. Because he hates that I've consistently called him out over and over again for his lies and deceit.
7: Sources familiar with the matter tell ABC News California investigators have been examining Newsom's wife's taxes since last year. Well, New York City has a lot going on this summer, including the Knicks championship parade, the World Cup, and America's 250th birthday. In a press conference Monday, Mayor Zoran Mamdani brought up another high-profile event, Taylor Swift and Travis Kelce's wedding, rumored to be at Madison Square Garden July 4th. He says the city is accustomed to hosting big events and is happy to have the world visit. And when asked if he snagged an invite, Mamdani said no, but wishes them well. This is ABC News. The Federal Reserve Board is about to open another two-day meeting. This is the first with new chair Kevin Warsh. An interest rate decision comes Wednesday. The U.S. Supreme Court has agreed to hear a case next fall about whether states can use juries made up of only 6 people in criminal cases instead of the usual 12. At the center is a Florida chiropractor convicted of practicing with a suspended license who argues a 6-person jury violated his constitutional rights. Well, Los Angeles, get ready for a massive block party. The official America 250 organization is hosting a concert at the Los Angeles Memorial Coliseum July 4th. Headliners include Chris Stapleton, the Smashing Pumpkins, and... Queen Latifah, who also serves as host. LA tickets are priced at $17.76, but 5,000 free tickets will be donated to first responders, vets, and service members. Tickets go on sale at 10 a.m. I'm Stephanie Officer, ABC News.
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9: Just outside of Cleveland, a large law enforcement presence seen after a suspicious package was discovered at the Visiting Nurse Association building today in Brooklyn Heights. The FBI and ATF taking the lead on the investigation as crews were seen going in and out of the building multiple times. That building also houses the National Weather Service and the Cleveland Field Office for Immigration and Customs Enforcement. Governor Mike DeWine today signing a 2-year capital budget worth $3.7 billion approved by state lawmakers. Funding will go to upgrading college campuses, state parks, behavioral health hospitals, correctional facilities, and housing for those with developmental disabilities. Money is also allocated for local parks, trails, county fairgrounds, museums, and historic sites across the state. Before the summer recess, Ohio lawmakers passing legislation that would increase penalties for those who illegally pass stop school buses and authorize the use of bus camera requirements to record drivers breaking that law. Ohio House Bill 3 approved in the Senate last week, with the House agreeing to changes as it now heads to the governor's desk. Fines would range from $250 to $1,000, while repeated offenses could lead to that person having their driver's license suspended, being required to take a safety course, and pay a $2,000 fine. Current state law for illegally passing a stop school bus can lead to a fine of $0 to $500. A convenience store owner in New York City accused of stealing more than $643,000 in SNAP benefits from low-income Ohioans. Ra'ed Subhi Abu Mohammed of Brooklyn has been charged with the illegal use of SNAP benefits, telecommunications fraud, aggravated theft, and money laundering in Cuyahoga County Common Pleas Court. Mohammed allegedly fraudulently obtained the credentials for a legitimate retailer authorized to accept and process SNAP benefits, and then used those credentials to run nearly 3,000 transactions involving stolen Ohio EBT card numbers, often draining people's accounts. And in cases like this, most of the fraudulent transactions happened in the middle of the night. And the 2027 Buckeye Country Superfest in Ohio Stadium has been set for July 10th. I'm Sean Gallagher.
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6: ABC News, I'm Stephanie Officer. President Trump made his grand entrance at the G7 summit in France Monday, touting his new agreement with Iran, though some questions surrounding the details still remain. ABC's Rachel Scott is in Geneva.
7: The deal is still under wraps, the U.S. and Iran giving conflicting versions of what's in it. Both agree the U.S. will lift its blockade of Iranian ports, and Iran will reopen the Strait of Hormuz, which it closed when President Trump launched the war. The fate of Iran's nuclear program, the reason the U.S. went to war in the first place, will be addressed in another 60-day period of talks.
6: Speaking to ABC News, President John F. Kennedy's grandson and New York State Senate candidate Jack Schlossberg spoke on his ongoing candidacy, including criticisms the 33-year-old is too young to hold public office, a sentiment he says he's seeking to change.
8: People always talk about how young people should get involved in politics until somebody steps up and does, and then they use experience as a cudgel to say, you're not ready, wait in line.
6: This is ABC News. Federal health officials are recalling a prescription medication used to treat depression and anxiety. The FDA is recalling duloxetine, commonly known as Cymbalta, because it may contain a cancer-causing substance. Some 20 million Americans remain under flood watches through at least Wednesday, Texas, already hard hit.
9: In Waco, Texas,
10: cars floating next to Interstate 35.
9: Water pouring over the barrier separating the highway. First responders using boats and wading through deep water to get to drivers. First responders rescuing dozens of drivers in and around San Antonio. At least one person reported missing in the area. Floodwaters inundating the Houston area.
11: Some areas could see up to 10 inches of rain before this storm passes through us later this week.
6: ABC's Melissa Adon. Majority Leader John Thune has spoken with Senator Mitch McConnell, who was hospitalized for an unknown reason Sunday morning. Thune says McConnell sounded good and wants to get back to work. He deferred to McConnell's staff about when the 84-year-old will be back on Capitol Hill. Stephanie Officer, ABC News.
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12: Just outside of Cleveland, a large law enforcement presence seen after a suspicious package was discovered at the Visiting Nurse Association building today in Brooklyn Heights. The FBI and ATF taking the lead on the investigation as crews were seen going in and out of the building multiple times. That building also houses the National Weather Service and the Cleveland Field Office for Immigration and Customs Enforcement. Governor Mike DeWine today signing a two-year capital budget worth $3.7 billion approved by state lawmakers. Funding will go to upgrading college campuses, state parks, behavioral health hospitals, correctional facilities, and housing for those with developmental disabilities. Money is also allocated for local parks, trails, county fairgrounds, museums, and historic sites across the state. Before the summer recess, Ohio lawmakers passing legislation that would increase penalties for those who illegally pass stop school buses and authorize the use of bus camera requirements to record drivers breaking that law. Ohio House Bill 3 approved in the Senate last week, with the House agreeing to changes as it now heads to the governor's desk. Fines would range from $250 to $1,000, while repeated offenses could lead to that person having their driver's license suspended, being required to take a safety course, and pay a $2,000 fine. Current state law for illegally passing a stopped school bus can lead to a fine of $0 to $500. A convenience store owner in New York City accused of stealing more than $643,000 in SNAP benefits from low-income Ohioans. Ra'ed Subhi Abu Muhammad of Brooklyn has been charged with the illegal use of SNAP benefits, telecommunications fraud, aggravated theft, and money laundering in Cuyahoga County Common Pleas Court. Muhammad allegedly fraudulently obtained the credentials for a legitimate retailer authorized to accept and process SNAP benefits, and then used those credentials to run nearly 3,000 transactions involving stolen Ohio EBT card numbers, often draining people's accounts. And in cases like this, most of the fraudulent transactions happened in the middle of the night. And the 2027 Buckeye Country Superfest in Ohio Stadium has been set for July 10th. I'm Sean Gallagher.
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19: Toronto. Leaders of the Group of Seven Summit of Major Industrialized Nations facing a packed agenda on their first full day together in France. The agenda includes ending the war in Ukraine and addressing the Middle East crisis. Another round of primaries and runoffs set for today across the South. We'll have voters casting ballots in Oklahoma, Georgia, and Alabama, as well as Washington, D.C. I'm Sue Guzman on the Fox News Rundown.
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8: So, best-selling author, noted historian, fantastic host, Brad Meltzer joins us now, great friend of the show. 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Hey, Brad, does it feel like 250? Are you too young probably to remember 1976? I was in sixth grade. I remember everything from light covers to everything.

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6: ABC News, I'm Michelle Franz, and happening now in Delaware, emergency crews on scene at Wilmington Hospital. Police confirming a shooting occurred and officers have located two gunshot victims. The hospital remains on lockdown, police say, and the public is being told to avoid the area as they search. Law enforcement officials tell ABC News preliminary info indicates the incident began when one hospital employee shot two other employees. A possible deal to end the war with Iran set to be finalized Friday, according to President Trump. Terms of a memo of understanding have not been made public. Senate Minority Leader Chuck Schumer now calling for the Gang of Eight lawmakers to be briefed.
7: Most importantly, I'm calling on Trump to inform the American people on whatever his understanding with Iran involves, and he should do it immediately. So we all know what the heck is going on.
6: The FBI says they've arrested five people in connection with a foiled drone plot at Sunday's UFC event at the White House. More suspects remain at large. This is ABC News. Federal prosecutors in Minnesota have charged more than a dozen people in connection, the Justice Department says, with anti-ICE protests during the immigration sweeps in Minnesota and alleged ties to two Minneapolis far-left protest groups. U.S. Attorney Daniel Rosen announcing the charges at a news conference.
8: Today, a federal indictment was unsealed, charging 15 defendants with conspiracy to impede or injure federal officers and other charges related to efforts of two Minneapolis-based Antifa groups that violently opposed the enforcement of federal law in our state.
6: Two of the 15 people charged are not yet in custody. Some familiar faces are returning to Wimbledon this year. The tournament has revealed Serena and Venus Williams will team up and return to the Grand Slam Championship as doubles partners in a wild card entry. The duo are six-time doubles champions at Wimbledon. Michelle Franz in ABC News.
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9: Governor Mike DeWine, who in 1981, when serving in the Ohio Senate, co-sponsored a bill that reinstated the death penalty in the state, is now calling for it to be abolished, saying it's no longer a deterrent, and he personally doesn't believe it's a deterrent for murder.
10: Each decade that the death penalty has been in effect, the chances of a murderer getting executed get more and more and more remote. The conclusion I draw from all of this is that it is today impossible to make the case that the death penalty is a deterrent.
9: DeWine cited data that shows once a person is sentenced to death, it takes more than 20 years for their execution to be carried out. Executions have also been on hold in Ohio since 2018, indefinitely paused since the state cannot obtain the proper drugs needed to do lethal injections. The governor says the legislature has the power to abolish the death penalty, and he believes they should do so. An Ohio man is among at least five people the FBI accuses of trying to carry out a deadly attack on the USC event at the White House Sunday. This past week, 19-year-old Tyson Proper was arrested in Knox County, now charged with one count each of conspiracy to commit an offense against the United States, attempted murder of any officer or employee of the United States, possession of a firearm in furtherance of a crime of violence, and receipt or transfer of a firearm used to commit a felony. Proper is said to have been communicating with people online as they allegedly planned to meet in Washington, utilizing guns as well as drones carrying explosives when carrying out the attack. The National Weather Service has confirmed that two tornadoes touched down in Columbiana County Sunday afternoon, one of them in Salem and the other closer to the Ohio-Pennsylvania border. The Salem tornado is classified as an EF1, while the second is still being investigated by the Weather Service. And AAA says Ohio's gas price average is down 3 cents from Monday, entering today at $4.02. That's also down 10 cents from a week ago at this time. I'm Sean Gallagher.
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17: Said some things that are ruffling some feathers about the Israel-Iran deal. Well, not Israel, the Iran deal. We'll discuss that in depth. We're going to talk about how communists are destroyers, another example of Democrats hating America, some hopeful polls for the midterms, all that, trannies can't get work, emails, and so much more coming up tonight on the world-famous Jesse Kelly Show. before we get into the JD stuff or the Trump stuff or the feathers ruffled and all the other things that we will, of course, get to, I wanted to point out something that you already know, but something we have to keep in the back of our mind, especially when things are going better. Well, depending on how you look at things. When things are going poorly, it's easy to focus and understand on the nature of the enemy. These people are wrecking us on purpose. When Joe Biden is in office, it's not hard to look around and see, wow, they're really doing all this on purpose. The destruction really is intentional. These people are monsters. It's easy to see that when Joe Biden's in office. When they are out of power, it's easy to forget it. It's easy to forget they're still right there, still plotting, still planning, still hating the country. It's easy to see it. It's easy to forget it. Just depends on who's in power. Dome is starting to pop her head up again. She's been doing that for a long, long time. Looks like she's considering a run for the presidency. You want to keep your name out there. So you're bouncing around. You're doing speeches. She dropped a line that she's dropped 1,000 times before. We've played montages of this for you on the show. And everyone likes to make fun of her because she says it all the time in every speech. And when you play her saying it, you say she's stupid. It's the only line she has. And then all those things may be true. But remember, there's something to this.
18: And knowing that there is so much that has already been done and can be done to make a difference
19: in a way that builds industries and creates efficiencies and creates leadership around helping the people see what can be unburdened by what is it.
17: See what can be unburdened by what has been. That's a much more nefarious line than you think because it comes from the mouth of a dullard. Pol Pot, when that communist dictator took over Cambodia, he declared it to be year zero. What? Year zero? What's that even mean? Year zero? What? Well, everything in the past is gone now. Wipe it away. We'll destroy everything, tear down everything, wipe away everything, rename everything. And once we do that, we're going to build a new communist future for the people. Now, that's not a great sell, is it? Even for a new dictator. Hey, I plan on butchering a quarter of the country and destroying everything I get my hands on. Not a great sell. So, like all things, remember, communists lie about everything all the time. We talk about this all the time. They're always having to massage the message, if you will. How do you sell destruction to the masses? If you want to destroy the country of Cambodia and butcher all your political enemies, torture them to death, lovely things like that, you don't come out and advertise that. You declare it to be year zero. It almost sounds refreshing, right? Certainly if you're down on your luck. Doesn't everybody love new beginnings? Doesn't everybody love that saying that's been used a million times? Today is the first day of the rest of your life. It's wonderful, isn't it? There's no more past. I'm free of all of that. I could just create my future. The communist knows that. Just know that that's not what he's talking about when he talks like this.
18: And knowing that there is so much that has already been done and can be done to make a difference
19: in a way that builds industries and creates efficiencies and creates leadership around helping the people see what can be unburdened by what is it.
17: See what can be unburdened by what has been. You see, everything in our past, your past, everyone's past, it's not wonderful. It's not your history, your heritage. It's a burden. If you would just let these communists unburden you, let them wipe it all away, change the name of your streets, destroy your history, turn you against your parents and your parents against you. Just let them destroy every part of your heritage. Let them tear down those statues. Then you'll be unburdened and you'll finally be able to see what can be. They worked on that line for a very long time, and that's why Dome loves that line. She's been spewing it for quite some time because it's right up her alley. Now, what's that look like practically? Well, see, sometimes people are resistant to having their whole life destroyed, understandably. People don't want their job, their family, their country burnt to the ground. This is a problem for communists who are trying to get us there. So there will be street animals who try to move things along a little faster. Accelerationists, if you will. Did you hear this story about the UFC event the other night?
20: The FBI disrupting this alleged plot targeting the UFC Freedom 250 event at the White House. Officials telling Fox a network of nearly two dozen potential plotters were identified, with at least five people in custody right now. The suspects allegedly traveled to Fredericksburg, Virginia to make final preparations for the attack. And the alleged plan allegedly included explosive-packed drones hitting buildings near the event, forcing a mass evacuation, and then steering crowds, get this, toward a pre-staged sniper team. A second wave was then planned to storm the White House gate. The FBI first learned of the threat on June 10th and worked with law enforcement across multiple states to stop it.
17: They caught wind of this a week before the actual event. That's a pretty scary plan, isn't it? As you and I are sitting here trying to live our lives, trying to vote in elections, trying to just keep the United States of America together and preserve it for our children and our grandchildren, it pays to remember that there are street animals sitting at home as you listen to the sound of my voice planning to murder, planning to destroy, planning to snipe people in the head. This is the result of years and years and years and years of communist indoctrination. And yes, this is the result of years of Democrat politicians, communist politicians speaking like this.
18: And knowing that there is so much that has already been done and can be done to make a difference
19: in a way that builds industries and creates efficiencies and creates leadership around helping the people see what can be unburdened by what has been.
17: I guarantee every one of those communists planning to mass slaughter people at the UFC event, they wanted to unburden you and the country from what has been. And that's what this is all about. This ends up manifesting itself with violence, with terror. It's absolutely horrible. So there, wanted to get that out of the way. Now let's touch on a couple items from earlier today. Trump is selling, right? Trump is out there selling. And I talked to you about this last night. What's he selling? He is selling the beauty of this Iranian peace deal to the American people. The Iranian government is selling it to their people as well. Keep in mind, as I discussed, leaders, when they make peace deals, always go back to the population and tell them why they actually won and tell them everything they actually want. They don't focus on anything bad. Oh, no, no, no. There's a couple little hiccups in there, but we killed it. That's what all leaders throughout history have done after a peace deal. Trump, in his own way, is doing this right now. People, according to my emails anyway, and the normies I've talked to in the last 24 hours, are all over the map on this. I love it. I hate it. I can't believe we're doing this. Why are we bombing Iran even more? Jesse, I don't understand. Jesse, why did Trump say this? I'll play a couple of things Trump said. We'll discuss it. Might be a long discussion, probably offensive, and it will lead us directly into the J.D. Vance on The View thing today. And this is about 2028. Before we get to that, let me get to you and your time as a business owner, as an HR manager, as somebody who has to deal with insurance. 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
21: 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Mbappe now has 58 career goals. 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
25: Welcome to 717 Credit Union Park, and hello baseball fans everywhere. Jim Clark back in Akron, Ohio for tonight's home stand, and Ryan Sugar back in our studios. Ducks at Altoona Kirk kick off a six-game series, the last series of the first half of this 2026 season. Now, the Curb, they started 1-12, had a treacherous start. Since then, they played over 500 baseball at 27-23, and they come in 28-35 in fifth place in the division, 13 one-half games back of division first-half champion Richmond. Rubber Ducks road trip of 4-6. On the trip, or take that back, they were 4-7 on the trip, 4-6 their last 10 ball games. Sunday's game, which was a sight to behold, was finally rained out after Akron scored 6 runs in the 4th inning, take a 6-4 lead, but weather was awful on the Shores of Lake Erie Sunday wiped out Cleveland's game, wiped out our game after about a rain delay of another hour and a half, and Akron ends up in that series going totally 4-7 on that trip. And Akron 32-30, 9 games back, tied with Erie in second place. In this first game of the homestand tonight, Ducks will send lefty Caden Favors on the hill. Caden is 1-5 with an ERA of 6. And for the Curve tonight, they will send righty Peyton Stumbo. Stumbo 1-4, a 4.82 ERA. This is the first meeting this season between the Curve and the Rubber Ducks. Stay tuned. Noel Blaha's next. The new GM of the Akron Rubber Ducks may come back on 640 WHLO.
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25: Back on the warm-up, Noel Blaha with us. And Noel, first, congratulations officially on a pregame. Welcome to the Rubber Ducks.
1: Thank you so much, Jim. It's great to be here. The community's been so welcoming. It's great to be back in Ohio. It's great to be around so many familiar faces and to finally work for a Cleveland affiliate.
25: That's nice to hear. Now, good weather this week. Talk about the homestand coming up, starting with tonight.
1: Yeah, tonight it's one of our T-shirt Tuesdays. We pay homage to the Akron JoJos. So we're going to give those T-shirts away to the first 1,000 people. And we do that on every Tuesday game, which is great. We've got some great ones remaining through the rest of the season as part of our Only in Akron rebrand T-shirt giveaway series. And also it's Tall Boy Tuesday. So the featured tall boy tonight will be Yingling. So the Yingling Tall Boys will be the special on hand for tonight.
25: Wednesday, Thursday, just travel through the week.
1: Yeah, rolling right through it. Wednesday, you know, it's the Wellness Wednesday. And, of course, Paws and Claws Wednesday. So Dog Days have always been such a big hit in minor league baseball. And so every Wednesday night home game this season, you can bring your four-legged friend for free. So just need to have a paying human to bring your dog into the ballpark. And White Claws are on special. So Claws and Paws are great Wednesday. And this Wednesday, it's the Asian American Pacific Islander Heritage Night. So we'll have some fun music and some fun factoids up on the video board throughout the night on Wednesday as well. And of course, Thursday gets the weekend started, right? It's Thirsty Thursday, presented by Budweiser, a little 90s nostalgia night. So we're going to throw it back to the 90s. That was my heyday, really.
25: Your day.
1: Yeah, that's right. You know, I wish it could be 1994 forever, but but here we are. So, you get the weekend started off with the discounted Budweiser products, and it's a lot of fun to be able to do that there. And it's also United Way Day. So we've got a great ballpark event earlier in the day. The United Way will be here, and the mayor is going to be on hand, and it's going to be a great partnership that we showcase with United Way on Thursday night as well. And that takes us into to Friday, where you might think you're coming to the Rubber Ducks game on Friday, but look again, that's the Akron Chip Dippers out there on the field. So, of course, everybody in Northeast Ohio and throughout the region loves the old Lawson's Chip Dips. So we've rebranded, and Friday night will be the first time that the Chip Dippers take the field. We'll have fireworks that night as well, so it's going to be a huge night, and it's your first chance to see the Chip Dippers in action. And that rolls right into Saturday as well, but of course Friday we'll have the fireworks post game, and then that rolls into the second night of the Chip Dippers on the Saturday night, where the first 1,000 kiddos through the gates on Saturday get a free Chip Dippers replica jersey. And the jerseys then that the team is wearing both Friday and Saturday nights will go up on auction. So Saturday night, your kid could go home with a free jersey if you're one of the first 1,000 through the gates. And you could go home with a game-worn jersey right off the back of our Chip Dippers players that are out there on Saturday night. So that's a great night sponsored by Ohio 529 College Advantage. It's a great organization as well that helps you put money away for those kiddos for their college funds, getting those started early. And it all wraps up on Sunday, you know, and it's Father's Day. And what better place to spend Father's Day than at the ballpark? Come early, have a catch on the field as part of our Akron Children's Sunday Family Fun Days. You know, I always try to play catch with my kids on the Sundays on these games. They're my favorite days of the week. You know, wraps up a homestand. It's a 1:05 start. You get to play catch out on the field. But this one's also a Princess and Pirates Day, so we'll have some princesses on hand and pirates on hand on the concourse. But the key to me is playing catch, having a catch with Dad out on the field that the players will grace later that afternoon. And then, of course, after the game, Liberty Ford presents the kids rounding the bases, which is a great way to cap off the week and the weekend.
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1: Yeah.
2: Firestone Park, and I can hear this vividly. 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
1: Yeah, well, it's incredible, right? 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
1: 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It's going to go fast. So, you know, I was talking to Luke, director of merchandise, and he said that we'll be lucky to have anything left when the game ends on Saturday. So you can buy it online now. And if you come during the week, you'll want to go in there and check it out. We got hats and T-shirts and stickers and great things like that as well. So it's been one of our most popular ones this season.
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25: And as always, it's a beautiful night for baseball. We're happy to have you along wherever you may happen to be on this Tuesday night as the Ducks tape on the Altoona curve in game 63 of this first half. Just 7 to play for this first half is all said and done. Tonight's First Energy starting lineups for the Altoona curve tonight. Gerson leads off at second. Dimitriou is in left field. Berg is doing the catching. Moss, the designated hitter. Brannigan off the IL. He's at shortstop. Rebos at third base. Alfonso at first. Taylor in center. And Castillo's in right field. And on the hill is Peyton Stumbo. He's 1-4. Akron defensively tonight. Advíncula is at first. Mooney at second. Devers the shortstop. And Hill at third. Antunes in left. Mitchell back off the IL, Nixon center, and Churio's in right. Cozart is catching. Caden Fabers, the Akron lefty, makes appearance number 13, 1-5 with a 6 ERA. He spent 53 walking, 31 and 54 frames. And Fabers out of Wichita State, a 6th rounder in 24. Last outing against Erie last Wednesday, no decision, going 3 2/3, allowing 6 hits and 4 runs. He fanned 4 and walked 2. Fastball, curveball, cutter, and changeup. Caden Faber, 6'2", 226. He's 24 years old. The umpires, Brian Laws behind the plate. Spencer Kim is the first base umpire, and Dylan Reeves is at third base. Awfully late for these two teams playing their first game of the year, but that's the scheduling quirk these days. That's how it goes. Deuce Gorson leads off. He's the second baseman. Gorson batting 238. 3 homers and 21 driven in. He's a left-hand batter. Kirby, they're traveling great tonight. Ducks have their home whites on this Tuesday night. Favors leans in to Cozart. First pitch, game 63. Is a strike right down Main Street. We start tonight at 6:35 on the nose and 75 degrees in the Rubber City. The outfield shaded to right for Gorson. A little bit high, 1-1. The curve skippered by Andy Fox. They started 1-12, and they played pretty good ball since that beginning. A little bit high with a fastball. 1-1 to Gorson. Caden Fabers, again, Wichita State. Time at Seminole as well. Here's the 2-1 swing and a foul tip. Good fastball that time in 91 by the Rubber Duck left-hander. Now the win for Caden came back against the Senators in April. 2-2, left-hander ready. He kicks and deals, bounces in a breaking ball that time. Now Gorson out of UCLA, a 9th rounder in 24. 41 walks, are second right now in the league. He's on base at 397, which is 7th. Payoff, swing and a miss. He struck him out to start the ball game. So Gorson is done. Here's Titus Dimitriou, the left fielder. Dimitriou is batting .235, 10 homers and 30 driven in, 14 doubles. He was 1-for-4 with an RBI Sunday as they won their final game against the Bay Sox 7-1. They've won three consecutive games, these Curve have. Dimitriou, right-hand batter, takes a strike on an off-speed pitch. He came in a trade with the Braves a year ago. 0-1, swung on, driven, center. Mitchell comes on, puts it away, two up and two down. Here's Derek Berg, the catcher. Now, Berg just activated, had five games in Indy. But he's been here, .294, six homers and 21 RBI. Out of Army, 10th rounder 2 years ago. He's been on base safely in 38 of 43 games. He's hitting 23 of the last 26. There's a strike in the inside corner. Berg, a right-hand batter, 6'3", 200, 24 years old. .01, swinging a foul back to the right. A nice night tonight. The wind we have is just gently blowing out to left. Caden Favors. He's ready at the belt. Here's the 0-2. Swung on and fouled off speed pitch that time. Callan Moss is on deck for Altoona. The Curve away from their ballpark, 11-18. Ducks very good here, 19-8. Favors again. Here's the 0-2. Swing and a foul back to the right. Now the division winner, the Richmond Flying Squirrels. The other side will go right down to the wire, I think. Again, the 0-2. It is outside a touch. 1-2 to Derek Berg. Had five games in Indianapolis before coming back to Altoona. Again, the left-hander ready. Here's the 1-2. Swung on, fouled back behind the plate. Curve batting .237 collectively. The Ducks still the best ERA in the Eastern League at 4.23. They shade Bird to go a little bit the other way. Here's the 1-2. Change up is high. Two balls and two strikes. Again, Favors leans in to Cozart. Here's the 2-2, swung on, hit to right down the line. Churio chasing, and he will make the catch. And Caden Favors sets down the Altoona Curve, 1-2-3. We played a half inning tonight. It is Altoona nothing, and Akron coming to bat on the 717 Credit Union Radio Network.
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0: We'll set him up defensively in a moment. Jason Churio stands in, shows bunt, takes a strike. Churio, 6-for-20 trip, hitting .333, 4 homers, 15 driven in. 5 doubles and 2 triples on the road trip, entirely 15-for-42. A modest 4-game hitting streak. 0-1 ground ball foul down the right side. Alfonso at first, Gerson at second, Brannigan the shortstop, and Rivas at third. Dimitru in left, Taylor in center, Castillo's in right, Berg is catching, Peyton Stumbo. He's an avid golfer. The outfield, step to left, overcast right now. Kick in the 0-2, missed away. Yan Rivera coaching down at first, and skipper Greg DiCenzo at third base. Here's the 1-2. It is a swing and a foul. Well, a crazy day on Sunday. Ended up with a rainout after Akron scored 6 runs and took a 6-4 lead in the fourth inning after a rain delay earlier in the day when the Seawolves had a 4-0 lead. The Ducks were not a happy bunch when they halted play again. For a lot of reasons. Here's the 1-2. Hot shot to first. Nice pickup by Alfonso. Goes to the back for the out, and 2 men are gone. It was just a day where you knew we weren't going to play the whole ball game. At least that was a lot of the thoughts. The weather was just not good. Here's Alfonso Rosario, some road trip. 15-for-42, 6 home runs and 20 driven in. 3 homers and 7 RBI against the Seawolves. There's a breaking ball that missed the appeal, but he kept it back. He's up to .250, 12 homers, 12 doubles, 37 driven in. He's really swinging that bat right now. The outfield deep, straight up. Long foul out of play down the left side. It seems like when you're swinging the way he is right now, baseball seems like it's awfully big, and everything really slows down. Here's the 1-1, swing and a miss, good slider. Now Stumbo at Bradenton and Greensboro last year was 1-6. He's ready. 2 outs, nobody on. The 1-2 kicks in, blocked by Berg. He went to Placer High School in Auburn, California, playing football and basketball. Again, the 2-2 swung on and missed. He got him in a slider. So, no, foul tip, that stays alive. So, life for Rosario with Jacob Cozart on deck. No score, bottom half of the first inning. The only in Akron rebrand tonight, the JoJo's T-shirts. Another very popular item. As are the JoJo's, of course. Here's the 2-2, over but low. And a full count to Rosario, number 13 prospect for Cleveland. And here's the payoff, swung on, fouled back to the right. This is the first time for Stumbo against the Rubber Ducks. Here's the payoff again. Swung on and missed. He got him on a high fastball. Couple of strikeouts, and Akron goes 1-2-3. We played one tonight. The Curve nothing, and the Rubber Ducks nothing.
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4: Moving to the top of the second, brought to you by Summa Health, a proud sponsor of Rubber Ducks Baseball. And, of course, Wellness Wednesdays, which is, again, tomorrow night. Paws and Claws night. A Heritage night as well. Moss, Brannigan, and Rebos will face Caden Favors in the top of number two. No score. Moss, the DH, hitting 267. He was 4-for-4 on Sunday in their win. 10 of his last 20, right-hand batter. Kick and a pitch. Breaking ball called strike. You know, Callan Moss out of Brooklyn came in a trade with Kansas City last year out of St. Leo in Florida. Here's the 0-1. Strike two called at the knees, nothing and two now to Moss. So Callan Moss, an infielder by trade. The 0-2, ground ball by the mound. Mooney charges it second by the bag and throws him out 4-3. And Caden Favors has set down the first four tonight. Here's Jack Brannigan. Just pop them on, Coach. Dustin Ford is with us. We had a good first pitch tonight. Brannigan stands in. There's a breaking ball strike. First, congrats as Akron's next basketball coach.
5: Jim, I appreciate it. Really excited. It's going to be a challenge, but we're really looking forward to trying to build on what we've done the last 9 years, and to be honest, what Keith did for the 13 he was here.
4: Well, 6 MAC championships with John Gross at Akron. Just tremendous basketball. If you're an Akron fan, you know that. And winning at home for you guys, that's a ball that's been tremendous with big home winning streaks.
5: Yeah, it's a great place to play. I think in our league, it's the best home court advantage in the league in terms of when our students are on campus, and we have an unbelievable season ticket base and following, and Jim, that started a long time ago. Keith got that thing rolling, and we were fortunate enough to come in and continue to build on it. Now it's on me to continue to move it forward.
4: Brannigan called out on strikes. Now, are you still settling in? Is it still like, hey, I'm Akron's head basketball coach now?
5: Yeah, there are moments when I'm sitting in the office, I got to pinch myself and say, is this really going on? But it's been good. It's something I've looked forward to my whole life and, worked to get an opportunity and fortunate enough to get an opportunity at what I consider one of the best programs in the country.
4: Rivas sitting 2 outs and nobody on. He fouls one off. And, well, you and Coach Gross, a long history together.
5: 19 years.
4: 19. That's you know, the Illinois, Ohio, and then here. Is it strange not working with him now?
5: There are moments, you know, you go from talking to somebody every day for 19 years and, you know, bouncing ideas off each other and working together, and now all of a sudden those conversations come to a halt to an extent because there's chances of, you know, competing against each other, whether it be recruiting, whether it be on the court. But you're always going to have programs and people you share ideas with and try to pull from, and obviously John will be one of those that we try to tap into.
4: 2-1 grounded foul by Rebos. Dustin Forwood, the Akron's new men's basketball coach. And now your roster, the guys are here right now, correct? They're on campus.
5: Guys are here. Guys got back last week. We worked out last week, had a really good week, and this is week two. We've been trying to keep it really simple and work mostly offense, and that's kind of killed me because I'm more of a defensive guy, but figure you got to score to win. So we've worked offense the first couple weeks and going to continue to do that, and then we're going to give the guys off the 4th of July that entire week off so they can go home and be with their families. I think that's really important that our season's so long. I think you have to give guys a chance to get away.
4: And college basketball now, it's unfortunate, but there's a ground ball. We'll come back next inning. Played by Hill, throws over, got him, and the curve go 1-2-3. Stay with us. We'll bring Coach Ford back. We played 1.5, back for nothing, and the curve nothing on 640 WHLO.
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4: And we're back bottom of 2. Dustin Ford, the new Zips basketball coach with us. And coaches, I was about to ask you, these days, unfortunately, it's almost constant turnover roster-wise in college basketball now.
5: Yeah, it's something that's changed drastically in the last probably 4 to 5 years with transfer portal, immediate eligibility, NIL, and we've been really fortunate, though. We've got an unbelievable support from the Fear the Roo Collective, and it's allowed us the last 3 to 4 years to retain really good players. And that's so important in today's game.
4: How many new faces for this coming year as of right now?
5: We've got 8. We've got six guys we signed in the spring we're really excited about. And then we had 2 freshmen that had committed to us in the fall and signed. So 8 new faces, 14 guys on scholarship, and it's going to be a work in progress anytime you, as that ball's coming flying at us.
4: That was coming back.
5: And I'm inexperienced. Didn't realize there's a net there. Put my hands up. But at the end of the day, you know, it's going to be a work in progress. Anytime you put 8 new guys in a locker room, that's going to be an adjustment with that piece. And then you've got the on the court. So good news is, Jim, we've got really good dudes that are really good students, that are really good people, and they fit what our university's about and our program's about.
4: Well, nothing was better, and I was able to watch the 2 games in Cleveland to see all those Akron fans, and I said it at the press conference, it seemed there was 13,000 fans that night, and it seemed like 11,000 from Akron. How do you get them all back all the time?
5: Yeah, I think it's, you know, something that's hard. From a standpoint of there are a lot of things to do in terms of attendance is down in a lot of places, but obviously we're fortunate, and I think ours was up again a year ago, and I think, Jim, it's about connecting with the students, getting out on campus, connecting with the community, and, you know, continuing to put a winning product on the floor.
4: A Cozart, a high fly. Left Demetra will catch it for the first out of the inning. The thing is, you guys are fun to watch.
5: Yeah, well.
4: And you don't lose at home.
5: Yeah, well, Jim, thanks for the pressure. You've only said that twice. We don't lose at home.
4: No, you don't.
5: No. We've been pretty fortunate, and normally when you have really good players, you don't lose much. And we've had really good players. But, you know, like I said earlier, the Jar is a tough place to play. That roof is flat. That noise bounces back off of it. But in Cleveland, I say it all the time, there's no better feeling as a coach on Saturday night when they cut those lights off and that fire comes out of that scoreboard on Championship Saturday. You get chills. I get chills thinking about it.
4: Now, your basketball family is just Ohio known for, it seems like, decades and decades. Had to be great growing up in a basketball family like that.
5: Yeah, it was good. Grew up in a small town where basketball on a Friday night, that's where everybody was at. You were waiting to get in. It was a sellout. And you know, my brother was a really good player. My dad was a really good coach, and got a chance to watch that growing up and had a chance to play for my dad. And, you know, high school basketball was great. High school sports in general. I think kids nowadays, they focus on one. They don't play two or three, but it's something that I hope people appreciate because it goes fast.
4: Now, staff-wise for you, a mixture, guys coming back and new faces as well.
5: Yeah, really excited about the staff. I think we've got a good mix of guys that will blend well together, and, you know, it's a big piece of it. No different than your team. You want different types of personalities. You want different type of skill traits. You want different type of backgrounds, and I think we did a pretty good job blending the group together in terms of those things.
4: Hill bounces out third base, two outs, nobody on. Dustin Ford with us as Antunes stands in. Who are the faces, player-wise, we should look for this year for the fans who don't know?
5: You know what? It's early. You know, obviously, the guys we have back, Zach Halligan and Marv and Chobby, got an opportunity to play a little bit, and Zach obviously started some games for us. And then we had three guys sitting out as red shirts, Cody Head, Ty Perkins, and Josh Henderson, that we need to make a jump. And then you have the guys we brought in. And you know, the guys we brought in some guys that have played a lot in college, and we have a couple guys that haven't. And they're coming, you know, per se, what the guys would want to say, from the Big Ten down, but or whatever league it may be. But I think a lot of our new faces are going to make a huge impact for us.
4: Antunes, a single with two outs and nobody on, so he's aboard. Came in batting 183 tonight. Two outs, a runner on for Jonah Advincula. Coach, what's your biggest challenge heading into it?
5: I think taking eight new faces and putting them together with the guys we have returning, meshing them together as a team, and understanding that the expectation here is to compete and win championships, you know, and that's something that I'd rather have that pressure than not have it. And I think getting those guys to come together as early as we can, that way we can be as competitive as we can early in the year. I think maybe
4: could be Advincula back, and that ball is gone. A home run for Jonah Advincula, his first since coming off the IL. And Ducks are on top 2-0 here in the bottom of two. Coach, you called it. Put a good swing on that ball, and Akron's on top early tonight.
5: Looked pretty good off the bat, didn't it, Jim?
4: Did you play baseball as a youngster a lot?
5: I played baseball growing up, and I actually love baseball. And in the spring, normally, this spring was a little bit crazy for me. But normally in the spring, I love to go home and have dinner and go to my back deck or garage and watch a little baseball.
4: You know, a lot of folks don't really know, I think, how good MAC basketball really is.
5: Yeah, it's a really good league, and I think it's one where the coaches and the schools are making a commitment to push it forward. You know, the NCAA tournament went from 68 to 76 teams, and I think people are kind of hoping that creates more opportunities for our league and our universities, because no better place to represent your university than in an NCAA tournament.
4: Well, you would think, as good as the MAC has been, and Miami last year with a great year not getting to the title game, and some folks are actually thinking, my gosh, they might not make it.
5: Yeah, it's hard. It's set up against, you know, the mid-majors in terms of the metrics with the net and all that kind of stuff. But, you know, you have to do your part, too. You got to try to schedule as good a schedule as you can. You got to try to manipulate the number as good as you can within the means you have.
4: Mooney, a pop-up. It is caught in center. The inning done. Well, Dustin, thanks for taking time. And I tell you, best of luck. you'll keep winning. There's no doubt about it.
5: Jim, I appreciate it. Thanks for having me on, and hopefully a couple more homers there to right field. Wind's blowing out, isn't it?
4: Sounds good to me. 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
7: Did you know what potatoes are about? 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
4: Moving to the top three. Guys, thank you so much. Moving to the top three, the Ducks a 2-0 lead. Alfonso, Taylor, and Castillo will face Caden Favors. Again, thanks to Dustin Ford for coming up, the new Zips men's basketball coach. And they will win, folks. Alfonso, 213, playing first base, 4 of his last 15. That's the ball. Low, we'll pause now for station identification.
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4: Well, the skies are getting darker a little bit. There's a ball away, and Chris Walsh came out to talk with Brian Laws. I didn't like to see that between innings. Could be some showers hanging around somewhere. Swing and a foul, left side, back out of play.
7: That foul to
4: Omar Alfonso. Alfonso, another catcher by trade, playing first tonight. Signed back in 19 by the Buccos, an undrafted free agent. Looks at strike three, so Caden Favors a good start. He set down the first seven tonight, and that's his third strikeout. Well, the rain is falling right now. This is a little bit unexpected. Here's Will Taylor, the center fielder. Taylor batting 228, three homers, 19 driven in, nine doubles. He's a right-hand batter. Favors home, swing and a miss. I don't think this type of rain will be sticking around long tonight. Nothing like Sunday. That misses low. One and one to Will Taylor. Out of Clemson, fifth rounder 2 years ago by Pittsburgh. 1-1 swing and a foul at home plate. And there's a blip out there right now. Should be through quickly, I would think. Wind is blowing out to left a little bit stronger now, kind of cross left to right. 1-2, swinging a foul to the right. That is out of play. The curve and the Ducks, their first time getting together in this 26th season. Akron's in Altoona. in August. Here's the 1-2. That's a little bit low. Curve come back here the third week of July for a series. And here the Thunder right now. Here's the 2-2. Upstairs, full count to Taylor. 2-0 Ducks on the two-run Advíncula homer to right in the bottom of number two. Payoff is low. That is ball four. First base runner for the Curve tonight, the one-out walk to Taylor. Here's Jesus Castillo, the number nine hitter and right fielder. Castillo coming off the IL, activated today, had 8 games in rehab. Right hamstring slowed him down to start the year in April. Right-hand batter. Swing ground ball to the shortstop, over to second, one away, back to first. That's a double play. 6-4-3, and the Curve are done in the top of three. We played 2.5 tonight. It is Akron 2 and Altoona nothing on the 717 Credit Union Radio Network.
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4: And moving to the bottom of three, 2-0 ball game, Ducks on top. Stay light. Drizzle falling right now. Devers, Mitchell, and Churio will face Peyton Stumbo. Well, the last thing these Ducks want to see right now is rain. Devers, 3-for-20 series against the Seawolves, takes the ball away. Jose playing shortstop, batting 247, takes a breaking ball that just missed away. 1-1 to Devers. 20 RBI, 11-for-45 road trip. Here's the 2-0. There's a strike called on the inside corner. 2-1 to Jose. Dylan DeLucia tomorrow night. 2-1, swing, hit to right. Castillo will chase and will bounce off the wall in a hop, played by Castillo. That's a stand-up double. No, sliding now is Devers in the second base. Akron leadoff guy aboard here in the third, their third hit tonight. Jose's third double. Rafe Schlesinger, his home debut on Thursday. Justin Campbell on Friday night on Chip Dippers night. Here's Nick Mitchell. Nick fanned in the top of the first or bottom of the first tonight. Good to have Nick back. Look at second. Righty home, strike called outside corner. Peyton Stumbo, 23 years old. Here's the 0-1. Ground ball to second. Gerson gloves and throws him up, but traveling to third base is Dever. So a good at bat by Mitchell moves that runner 90 feet. And with one out and a runner at third base, here's Jason Churio. Jason grounded out to Alfonso in the first inning. Infield coming in now. Rain's a little bit harder now. And they're calling for the tarpaulin. Well, they expected. They've seen it coming a little bit. And now it's 7-13. The umpires really taking no chances. Grounds crew is ready to go. They're right on this thing right now. So it's in the third. The familiar rain delay for the Rubber Ducks coming off a Sunday. It's 7-13, one out, one on, bottom of three. Devers open with a double. The Mitchell ground ball moved him up. But they'll stop it for a little bit now to make sure this clears out of here. Ducks two runs came in the second on a two-out single by Antunes to center. And then Advíncula homer to right. And there's Akron's 2-0 lead. So we'll go back to regular programming now. We're in the bottom of three. Ducks are on top, 2-0. Updates will come when needed right here on 640 WHLO.
9: The fundraisers beyond the suits and ties. How many people, if you're J.D. Vance, can you genuinely hang out with and call a friend? You know how lonely it is on top? You've heard those statements before. How many people can Donald Trump call a friend? Pick an industry, doesn't matter. Jeff Bezos, Elon Musk. How many genuine friends does Elon Musk have? Who else in the world is on his level? He's worth $1 trillion. Who can even understand him? Not many, right? J.D. Vance and Marco Rubio hang out. They're friends. Have a beer. Watch the game. They're friends. They're not going to run against each other. If J.D. Vance decides to run, and I assume he will, Marco Rubio simply will not. And there's a big effort right now to draft Marco Rubio by certain groups of people. And I'm gonna lay all that out. I'm going to be very frank about it. You'd be offended as you want to be. I don't give a crap. There's an effort to draft Marco Rubio in order to stop the advancement of J.D. Vance. I get it. I totally get it. You try to advance your own interests. I get that. Also, you can't swim against the ocean. It was like DeSantis running against Trump in the last primary. Shoot, I voted for DeSantis. I told you that. I thought he was further to the right. I was swimming against the ocean. Nobody was going to defeat Donald Trump in a primary after he'd already been arrested and everything else. And he was more popular. It was never going to happen. It was totally pointless and fruitless. And if you go too all in, swimming against the ocean, what happens? You drown. You can swim against the ocean for a while, stay afloat for a while. There is a real danger if you try to swim against it too hard that you drown. We'll talk about J.D. Vance on The View, and then I'll explain exactly what I mean in just a moment. 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

0: Wednesday. You can email the show, jesse@jessekellyshow.com. As soon as we get done with our long talk here, we will get to some of those emails. Now, J.D. Vance today did something pretty bold for a politician. I don't know that I want to use the words brave. You know, it's, I try to not call politicians brave too often, but everyone knows what The View is. You certainly know what The View is. A bunch of commie hags who trash America and trash the right all day, every day. Legions of women sit at home popping Xanax, learning to hate the United States of America because of all those hags on The View. If they ever bring a Republican on of any kind, it's usually one of those token Republicans who agree with them that, yeah, Republicans do kind of suck. Democrats seem more reasonable. It's rare that they actually bring someone genuinely on the right on. Now, I don't know how often you've been picked at by a group of people. I don't know if it's ever happened to you in your life. I hope it hasn't. It's not a pleasant experience. It's certainly happened to me plenty of times. It's one thing to argue or have a discussion with somebody face to face. It's another thing entirely to be surrounded by a pack of hyenas biting at your tail at every turn. It flusters you. It frustrates you. You get aggravated. You can't get a word in edgewise. The Vice President of the United States of America walking onto the set of The View, politically, that's a very dangerous situation, especially because you're dealing with women. J.D. Vance is a young, pretty big dude in politics, just the way it is. You can love it or hate it. You don't want to be seen as the dude berating women, talking down to women. It doesn't fly well. Women are half the electorate. They don't want to see that kind of a thing. Why in the world would he walk on to that stage? Well, love or hate J.D. Vance, he's really good at this.
1: There's no evidence that Maduro was releasing people from insane asylums or jails like Fidel Castro did do. This was made up, and we just can't, you know, accept it without pushing back.
2: Anna, we know that there were people who were released from prisons who were encouraged to come into the United States.
1: It wasn't like it was in the Mariel, Mr. Vice President. It wasn't where it was like a purposeful release, open up the jails, open up the insane asylums, and let people flood Florida. I lived through that in Miami.
2: If you go, it may not have been like Mariel, but if you go back to the caravans that were happening in 22, 23, we know that those things were funded. They were in some ways supported by the government.
1: There was absolutely.
2: So I don't know how you define support or not support, but if people are encouraged to come into our country after having spent time in prison by their own governments, I think that's a problem.
0: That's pretty good, right? Calm. She's he's sitting there calm, explaining things. These communists try to roll out lie after lie after lie. In comes J.D. Vance, happy, calm, just explaining things.
3: So, President Trump has called affordability a hoax. He said that, not me. He's pouring money into this ballroom of his and the reflecting pool. Oh, don't forget the Arch de Trumpet, I call it. And a White House cage match. All these things. Why is he doing them when you just, everybody knows that Americans are struggling? What is he spending all this money for?
2: Well, I got to defend the president on the hoax point. What the president said is the idea that Republicans caused the affordability problem is a hoax. And I think that's true. If you go back to the Biden administration, inflation got up to 9% under the Biden administration. Okay. Uh-huh. Right now it's at 3.5%. By the way, too high. We're doing everything that we can to bring it back down to 2.5%, which is where most people would like to see it. But we inherited an affordability problem. We're doing a lot to make it better. It's going to take a little bit of time. There's a lot more work to do. But the president knows that a lot of Americans are struggling. In fact, he ran on that. He talked about it. And we've done some things and made some good progress on that point.
1: He just said he loves the inflation.
2: What he said, Anna, what he said is that he loves the fact that the inflation is going to come down when this war is over. That's what he said.
0: Pretty good, right? Ganged up on. He said he loved inflation. And you can hear him in the background. Jay didn't lose his cool. I probably would have lost my cool.
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5: Now welcome back. The tarp's being rolled up. And before they even roll the tarp up, the curver back out there. And Stumbo's back on that mound. We're in the bottom of three, one out. Devers on third base. He had doubled, moved up on a ground ball. The Ducks have a 2-0 lead on a home run by Jonah Advíncula back in the bottom of two. So both starters should be fine coming back tonight. As Stumbo is out there, so he'll be okay. I would think that Caden Fabers would be as well. This rain delay is just about gone, thank heavens. The Guardians are on the road tonight, as they are in Milwaukee, yet to begin. They're winning two games of that Tiger series over the weekend. They, of course, will start life tonight without Jose Ramirez, which would mean it looks as if third base will be in the hands of Gabriel Arias. This is Gabby's chance right now with the big club. He had begun to play a little better at shortstop. The bat was much better before he was injured, so he's got a shot. Around the league tonight, bottom of five, Somerset leading the Sea Dogs 6-4. New Hampshire 3, Binghamton nothing, bottom of five in New York. Top of four, the Bay Sox and Richmond are scoreless. Bottom of two, Reading 2, Hartford nothing. In a final from earlier today in 10, Erie keeps winning as they beat the Senators 3-1. So we're ready to go. Umpires are set. Jason Chirio makes his way to home plate. Now the wind now has really died down. Skies are a little brighter now as well. So not a long rain delay. They need a new rosin bag on the mound. Jim Peyton Stumbo, 6'1", 192 out of Nevada, a 20th rounder 3 years ago for the Buccos. We're back to action now. And Churio stands in batting left. He grounded out to first base his first at bat tonight. No count to Jason. The infield is in, just one out, runner at third base. Stumbo fires, low and away for a ball. We resume play right at 7:30. So a 17-minute rain delay tonight. Here's the 1-0. Called strike, bluff by Berg, does not throw as Devers dancing down to third base. Right-hander ready, 1-1, missed away. Two and one to Churio. Rosario's on deck. Stumbo ready again. Here's the 2-1, bounces in. Good block by Berg that time. That slider biting down. 3-1, you wonder, did Stumbo stay loose enough? Didn't throw a ton of pitches coming back out from the dugout. 3-1 is high, and that is ball four. First walk of the ball game. So runners on the corners now for Alfonso Rosario. He fanned back in the first. You can't be much more productive than he's been the last 2 weeks. 20 RBI in 13 ball games. Looks at a strike. Infield back playing for two now. Here's the 0-1 pitch, swing and a miss. Boy, good slider. Came down and in. And it's nothing and two now. Now time is called. Not sure why, but the infield umpire, Dylan Reeves. Stumbo set again, runners on the corners. Now Rosario getting time from the plate umpire now. Brian Laws, the crew chief, he's behind the plate. He's a veteran. Look, throw to first, diving back safely. Churio, you have to be careful if you're the pitcher with a runner on third base going to first. Stumbo ready again. Runner on first goes. It's a ball, no throw. So Churio steals the base. And now two are in scoring position now. Now, Jason now, 5 stolen bases in 6 tries. And a 1-2 count to Rosario. Stumbo set, 1-2. Swing, bangs it foul off the foot. And he stays alive at 1-2. A nice Tuesday crowd. The only in Akron series t-shirt night, the JoJo rebrand tonight. Here's the 1-2. Swing and a miss. He got him on a slow curve. Got him on two like that tonight. That's the third strikeout for Stumbo. 2 men are gone. Here's Jacob Cozart, and fly to left is only at bat tonight. Chip Dippers weekend. Hope to see you here. Youth jersey giveaway, the first 1,000 kids on Saturday night, 12 and under, for the 7:05 start. Pitch home is inside for a ball. Jersey auction during the game. They'll be given away and signed afterwards. Fireworks both on Friday and Saturday nights. Stumbo set. 1-0, Cozart swing foul. Kicks off the facing of the curve dugout at first. Again, Stumbo set, deal, swinging a high fly, foul out of play. One and two now. Luke Hill is on deck for Akron. Right-hander set again. Here's the 1-2. Swinging a high fly foul right side. Berg is there, the catcher, on the track, and it bounces on the top rail at the dugout. So life for Cozart. He was there along with Alfonso, but neither could reach over there and catch it. If you're the Ducks now, you have to make them pay. 2 men scoring position with 2 outs. A ball that could have been caught. Again, the 1-2, fouled back right behind the plate. But again, great to have Dustin Ford come up, the new head coach of the men's basketball team up the road at the University of Akron. Here's the 1-2, it is outside. No stranger to the zips and winning. Again, right-hander ready. Now stepping off, looking at third base, chasing back Devers. You know, Ford spending 9 years with John Gross at Akron. And also at Ohio, at Illinois. Zips in good hands. 2-2 now to Cozart. Stumbo deals. Just missed away. He really slows down with men on base. Three and two to Cozart. Stumbo again. Here's the payoff. Line drive, right field, base hit. Devers scores. Here comes Cheerio. Here comes the throw. It is cut off. A two-run single by Cozart. Ducks on top, 4-0 now in the bottom of three. And they make him pay for not catching that foul ball. Jacob Cozart, RBI, 26 and 27. And Akron cashes in with two more. Here's Luke Hill. No visit now from the Altoona dugout. As pitching coach, it's either Kevin Walker or David Perez wearing a jacket. They have two pitching coaches, as many teams do. That's a quick talk. Luke Hill grounded out to third base. Is only a bat tonight. Now, both times tonight, the Ducks getting two out, two-run hits. The home run by Advincula came with two outs. Now, the Cozart single comes with two outs. Luke Hill, first home games for the Rubber Ducks. Swing and a pop-up foul right side. Alfonso looks, and that's back off the netting. Luke Hill, a good road trip, 12 for 36, 6 RBI, and 7 extra base hits during that time. Luke, a fourth-round pick from Mississippi, the first from last year's draft class to reach the Rubber Ducks. Here's the 0-1, swung on, high fly to right. Coming on is Castillo. He will make the catch and the inning done. But Akron gets two more. We played three tonight. It is Akron 4 and Altoona nothing on the 717 Credit Union Radio Network.
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Then Friday, the Electric Blue Friday, Chip Dippers Night 1, fireworks after the ball game. 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We come on down, get your tickets early. Great merchandise is on hand for the Chip Dippers. Deuce Gorson stands in, fan to start the ball game tonight. Favors deals, swinging a foul out of play, third base side. One strike to Deuce. A left-hand batter out of UCLA. Swing and a miss, good fastball that time. Caden getting ahead tonight. Only one base runner came on a walk, and they doubled him up to end the inning. Favors at the belt again. The 0-2, breaking ball in the outside corner, called strike three. Caught him looking. That's the fourth strikeout tonight, and the third looking for Caden Favors. Here's Tinus Dimitru, the left fielder. He flied to center his first at bat. Came in a trade from Atlanta. Right-hand batter takes the ball a little bit low. He signed with the Braves. Out of Barlow High School in Oregon in 2021. In the air, base hit to left. A hop in front of Antunes. There's the first curve hit tonight. So Dimitru is aboard with one out for Derek Berg, the catcher. Berg, he flied to right. Derek Berg out of Army in Conroe, Texas. Right-hand batter. Mooney at second is up the middle. Big hole on the right side with Advíncula holding the runner. Favors deals. Swing and a miss. Good inside fastball. Well, the short rain delay of 17 minutes is out of here. Look at first. One out, one on. The 0-1 is inside. Good block by Cozart that time. Ducks a 4-0 lead. Two in the second, two in the third. Look at first, 1-1, missed inside ball. They can't find it, and the runner goes. He's in there standing. So Dimitru heads up base running that time. When the ball trickled away from Cozart and landed between his legs and behind him a little bit, Dimitru took off. We'll see how they score that. I would think a wild pitch. Curve trying to chip away right now. Swung on, fouled out of play. It is a wild pitch. Gets away again, rolls up the first baseline. That time, no movement at all by Dimitru as Cozart right on that pitch. So a full count to Berg.

Left-hander ready again. The payoff is on the inside corner. Called strike three. Berg tossed that bat away. He thought he had ball four. Strikeout number five and four looking, and Berg is barking now. And Brian Laws. So two men are gone. Here's Callan Moss. Moss grounded out second to first. Good stuff tonight from Caden Favors.

0: Right-hand batter climbing in. The outfield to right. Favors, deals, swing, ground ball to the shortstop to the right of the grass. Long throw, one hops over, and they got him by a step. Good play by Devers. They cut down Moss, and the curve are done. No runs they hit. They strand their first runner tonight. We played 3.5 innings. It is Akron 4 and Altoona nothing.
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0: And moving to the bottom of four on Tunez, Advincula, and Mooney, and Akron has a 4-0 lead. On Tunez, singled, came home on the home run by Advincula with two outs and nobody on, and swings and misses. Swing and a miss, good pitch. Right-hander looking in. Stumbo, 0-2, ground ball to first. Alfonso flipping, pitcher covers, almost a wide toss, makes a nice athletic play reaching to his right. For the 3-1 play, almost a disaster. As you started to think collision between those two that time. Here's Advincula. Advincula, homer to right, his first on the year. There's a ball low. One oh, called strike, good pitch. Outfield step to left. Swing, ground ball, foul right side. One and two now. Stumble ready. 1-2. A little bit low with the breaking ball. 2-2 now. Again, the right-hander ready. Outside corner, called strike three. Fourth strikeout. The first looking tonight for Stumbo. 2 men are gone. Here's Alex Mooney. Mooney tonight, fly to center is only at bat. Swing, ground ball, foul, third base. One strike to the rubber duck second baseman tonight. Swing, tapper, foul again, rolls in fair play, but it's a foul ball. Nothing in two now. Stumbo, 0-2, hit him in the back. Now, curveball that didn't curve that time. So Mooney is hit. And a two-out base runner now. Here's Jose Devers, who doubled, came home on the two-out single along with Churio to give Akron a 4-0 lead back in the third. Stumbo home, high strike taken by Jose. Mitchell on deck. Swing, foul to the right. That is out of play. Mooney, 16 of 20. Running, he's at first. Throw to first, high throw, but he's back in time. Again, Stumbo looks in. The 0-2, inside corner, called strike three. No runs, no hits, one man left. We play four tonight. It is Akron 4 and the curve nothing on the 717 Credit Union Radio Network.
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0: Jack Brannigan stands in leading off and looks at a strike in the inside corner. Brannigan fanned back in the second. No, the curve tonight. No runs on a hit. 0-1, swing and a miss, same inside spot, nothing and two. Rivas and Alfonso on deck. Caden Favors in command tonight. He leans in. Here's the 0-2, missed away. 1-2 to Brannigan. Activated today on the IL back on the 15th of May. Out of Notre Dame, third rounder 2 years ago. 24 games, this number 25 tonight. 1-2. Breaking ball, call strike three. Boy, that was a beauty. Ties him up. Fifth strikeout. They get six, I think. 1, 2, 3. Yeah, 6. And 5 looking tonight. Here's Rivas. He bounced out third base to first. Slightly open stance on the right side. Favors, home, strike called right down Main Street. When Caden Favors throwing first pitch strikes. Good command tonight. Keeping hitters off balance. 0-1, missed away, 1-1. Rivas out of Caracas, Venezuela. He is 6'6". 1-1. Swing, ground ball fouled on third base. No Caden, no striped socks, showing. The only Duck to do so. He's ready. Here's the 1-2. Line shot by Hill to left. That's a base hit. That's their second. He rounds going for two. Here's the throw. It is not nearly in time. Now it comes in. I'm on Tunis to Devers, so Rivas, a one-out double, his eighth on the year. And he curved their second runner in scoring position tonight. Here's Armand Omar Alfonso, the first baseman. He was caught looking his only at bat tonight. New set of baseballs for Brian Laws, the man behind the plate on this Tuesday night. Game 1 of 6, final games of the first half of the year. Favors deals, swing and a foul. Got a piece of a breaking ball that was running away. One strike to Alfonso. Oh, 1.